0: How are you?
1: I'm very well, Sammy. Thank you very much indeed. With lots of interesting cricket happening and things happening affecting New Zealand cricket on and off the field.
0: I was looking on stuff this morning and they've announced a couple of hours ago, Satin is out for a month or so from a shoulder injury.
1: Yeah, I actually saw this earlier on. It was a spectacular catch. He came in from the deep dive, held onto the ball, but landed full on his shoulder. And they've said he's certainly out of the one-off test against Ireland at the end of May, and also the first test against England at Lord's in June. Now, when they're saying he's definitely out of something that's that far away, you'd think he's got to be really questionable for the two test matches that follow, over the following 2 weeks after that. So it looks as though we'll be without Mitch Santner for that test series in England. Maybe at that time of year, losing a spinner isn't such a blow as it might otherwise be in other conditions. But he's now such a valuable part of the team, able to contribute with both bat and ball, and indeed experience, because he's a very good captain of the white ball team. We'll miss him if he's not available. There's no doubt about that.
0: Who gets the call-up? Are there options? Is there someone that you think should come in?
1: I think that they probably won't feel the need for an out-and-out spinner. If they do, they've got Ajaz Patel, who is actually playing county cricket for Leicestershire at the moment. And I think they're more likely to say to Glenn Phillips, hey, look, there you are. You've got that key all-rounder role, batting at six or seven. And if we do need a bit of off-spin, then you can provide it. And he's delivered the goods before. You know, it was the year before last, I think, against Australia. He took 5 wickets in an innings at the Basin. We were all surprised by that. I think he was very surprised by it, but he did it. And he's one of those guys that will step up to the plate.
0: I know we have a limited time, but I wanted to shine a light on announcement on retirement from 3 of New Zealand's most decorated cricketers who will end their international careers following the White Ferns T20 tournament in June. And I just wanted to give you an opportunity to speak on Susie Bates, Sophie Devine, and Leah Tahuhu.
1: Well, these are 3 players who are great players of the women's game and great cricketers. They've all contributed consistently to New Zealand cricket over many years. Susie and Sophie, mainly with the bat, they both come in with a ball from time to time when wanted. And Leah with the ball as a fast bowler, the fastest we've had over the last 20 years. They will be missed tremendously, not only for their experience, their leadership. Sophie was captain for a number of years, of course, but for the whole sort of spirit they brought to the women's game. The White Ferns now are immensely better placed on the world stage, as they showed by winning the women's T20 last time round, than they were when these 3 started their careers. And the fact that that improvement has been made is actually very largely due to the contribution that they've made. And Susie Bates, of course, also an Olympian basketball player as well. Mm. Amazing.
0: It'll be interesting, that tournament in itself, the squad that they've taken, and when we look at the group that they're in, it's West Indies, Sri Lanka, Ireland, Scotland, and then finally England in June 28. What a wonderful, array of teams that all of these 3 players will get to play against for this tournament.
1: Yeah, absolutely. And I think that the chances of us getting through to the later stages are high. I think they'd be very disappointed if they didn't get to the semi-finals. But after that, it's really on the day. You know, last time when the tournament was in the UAE, we thought they didn't stand much of a chance when they went, and they came home with a trophy. There's no reason if those 3, if the younger players, and particularly, of course, if Mealy Kerr, play to their best, then they can do it again. You know, if there's a series against either Australia or India, if they play 5 or 6 games against them, they're probably going to lose 4 of them. But this is a one-off tournament once you're through the group stage. And, you know, they should feel confident. They've done it before. They can do it again. The tournament's in England. country with most

0: similar cricketing conditions to New Zealand, so they'll be familiar with those, and they've got every opportunity.
1: Let's go back to the Black Caps earlier this week against Bangladesh. The game was abandoned, unfortunately, for weather and rain. So for the team, I guess, not good. They didn't get to get out on the track.
0: That's right. And it means that having lost the one-day series, the 50-over series 2-1, they can only at best draw the T20s when they get out on the field, hopefully tonight. Though I've already checked the weather forecast for Mirpur, where the game's been playing, and it's not good. So it may be a question of whatever we can do. Disappointing that we've lost one series and could at best draw the other against Bangladesh, but it's very much a tour that's about learning. If you look at the proposed team for tonight, it's doubtful that any of them will get into the full New Zealand team of the T20 World Cup, but they're building up their experience, and particularly notably was Kathane Clark, who got a 50 the other day of just 34 balls. Now, for somebody to go and do that in conditions that they're not familiar with, that shows real promise. And I think it does show that we have got the depth now in New Zealand cricket in a way that we haven't always had.
1: Speaking of depth, they did announce the new CEO for New Zealand cricket, and it is Jeff Orlott. Your thoughts on that appointment?
0: Yeah, that's right. Jeff Allott has got the perfect CV, really. He was a Test match cricketer, one-day international cricketer, joint leading wicket taker at the 1999 World Cup, along with Shane Warne. That was real highlight of his career. Played one innings at Eden Park, Auckland, against South Africa, where he sort of hung around all afternoon. It took about 2 hours to get off the mark. But it's with a ball, left arm, quick bowler that he's best known. He's got experience in cricket administration, but he's also got experience in business, particularly in India. And that's the place where you need to have business experience of if you're going to have anything to do with running a cricket organisation. So I think that his appointment will be warmly welcomed right throughout the cricket community. He does seem to be in favour of the mooted T20 franchise tournament that I think that we're going to have here, and I think we should have here, because the Super Smash seems to be flying on its feet, unfortunately, much as I like it. Mm. And I think he is the guy to lead us through the next few years successfully.
1: First of all, I'm amazed that you can actually recall his prowessness off the top of your head and have those memories. But his connection into India will be very interesting, especially with that, I guess, competition that they're trying to stand up and possibly being able to entice a few of those players into it.
0: Yeah, I don't think it's so much the players at that time of year, because the Indians are actually very guarded about letting their players play in the overseas tournaments. You don't see the Indians playing in lots of other tournaments. It's more the money, quite frankly, and the links. You know, you've got the Mumbai Indians, for example, who have part ownership of a franchise in South Africa, in the United States. I think they've got one of the franchises in the 100 in England. And if they can spread their largesse about in the New Zealand market, then that will be very welcome, I think. It's not going to be a massive tournament, this proposed NZ20, because it will be competing with the big, or at least all at the same time as the Big Bash in Australia and the South African T20. And we can't hope to match them in terms of financial resources. But if we can keep more of our players at home over that holiday period, and if we can get some maybe promising young names, perhaps from Pakistan or from younger county cricketers in the UK, just have a few different names, a bit of surprise in the lineup, then I think that's what we're after, really.
1: Mm. Peter, thank you so much for joining us this morning. Love the update on everything cricket. Enjoy the day, stay warm, and I'm sure you will be having a cup of tea at some point today.
0: Oh, yeah, absolutely, and probably finding a bit of cricket on the TV somewhere as well.
1: All right, we'll talk soon. Thank you.
0: Thank you, Sammy.
1: That was Peter Hawate giving us his cricket analysis. Now we're bringing in a man who was up at 3 this morning getting ready for the blessing of Te Ara Tupua, and it is Wirangi Luke. He's on the line now. Morena, how are you?
2: Yeah, morena, semi well, thank you.
1: Very well. Now, I spoke about it this morning, the blessing that was happening. Now, there are no cars in the car park. Do you have them all? Toby and I were going to call the police, but then we thought about it, and we thought, no, let's call Wirangi. There must have been quite a few of you that went down this morning.
2: Quite a lot of people there, which was fantastic. It was a beautiful morning, very cold, as you know what it's like today. I feel sorry for Zenith. he was the only one there from the radio station and doing a great job.
1: Oh, Zenith. Good on Zenith. Good turnout this morning, a couple of hundred. I mean, you brought the first 100.
2: Yeah, no, it was. That was well received. It was one of those blessings to allow the ritual to be done appropriately, and then the next one will be done, which allows people to complete the opening ceremony in another couple of days. But, you know, Kura and the team and Lee Hunter and his group from Alliance and Kara spoke. Yeah, it was really nice. And I was there with Len and Sam Howell, Len Getit. They were instrumental for a lot of the wonderful art pieces, and especially Sam Howell did a very nice carving there. People should have a look at that. And Len's designs right through the Te Ara Tupua, right through to Nauranga. Very outstanding. So I think this morning was a fantastic morning. Yeah.
1: Did you question Len on his inspiration when he's actually designing these type of artworks for a massive piece of infrastructure, or is it similar to work that you've seen from him before and you kind of know where his kaupapa comes from when he's thinking creatively?
2: Yeah, well, as you know, and we all know, artists have their own minds in terms of how they prepare themselves to design something for anywhere, and Len's no different. Len's very, casual in the way he talks about items and stuff that he produces, but very away from everyone, no doubt. He takes a lot of time and patience and thought of what he's doing after speaking. So the answer is not really. He just enjoys the day.
1: Mm.
2: He enjoys the day.
1: Look, let's talk sports. Let's talk NRL. Now, I'm not quite sure whether you will be flying out next week, but I know the Storm would really value some sort of kōrero at this time, because a 7-game loss. Earlier in the show, I acknowledged the fans of the North, of Storm, sorry, their resilience, their patience with their club. But no one ever thought that 7 losses in a row. And the question for you, Wirangi, will they ever win again?
2: There's always the word lucky 7. So there's a time that, 7 repeats itself, whether it's luck or whether it's bad luck or whether it's in the throes of, they've been champions for the last 10 years since 2000 when they first came in. So, look, I think it's just one of those things that you have in sports, Semi. You know that well. You can do well for a long, long time. But there are certain times where, whatever a coach does, the personnel he has is not the ones that he would expect to have every year. And it's just going to take them time to rebuild again.
1: Let's talk about your team, kind of like the Storm, but not, and that's the Eels. Tonight they will be hosting the Warriors at Combank Stadium. Your thoughts on that game?
2: Yeah, look, you've got to say the informed teams are the Warriors, are the Panthers, are the Tigers, and so forth. So the Eels are a little bit like the Storm. They have their good days, they have their bad days, they have inconsistency loss, but they are going through a transformation. As you remember, the Eels coach came from the Storm. So I'm not sure whether he should go back there, but he's not. But and not seen as a good side or bad side. But look, it's going to be a good game. And whilst I really follow the Eels, and very patient with
1: blindly,
2: them and
1: blindly.
2: Very and very supportive, but I think the Warriors are on a crest of a winning way they're doing. So they're going to be hard to beat, the Warriors. Mm.
1: News out of NRL was firstly that Jerome Luai had met with management up in PNG. It was only meant to be a have a look. By the end of the week, it was signed and he is off to earn tax-free money in PNG. Your thoughts on it and the impact it could have on a lot of other clubs?
2: Well, I think, you know, as you know, with the Bears coming in, people do move. And I think it's great for the sport that people like him and his expertise can go and establish a new club. Again, you know, as we talked about the Storm. When the Storm started, they drew a whole lot of great players for many, many years there. So, you know, let's hope that sort of repeats itself, that PNG came out firing, they do well, but like the Dolphins in their first year, the hype will be there, different NRL players. I think it's great. Tax, you know, not having to pay tax, anyone would go, even you, Timmy.
1: But I get paid so little. let's talk Rūnanga real quickly. For those driving past Te Māori and probably looking at the park at the moment, there seems to be a lot of things being dug up. A few people thought that you were building another garage in front of Te Māori. But for those who are probably thinking, you know, we went out to the community, but some great infrastructure work happening.
2: Yeah, look, it's great. I mean, the City Council has done a number of parks, and we are one of those, not before long. So those who use the park during the winter, I think they've just started this week. Some rugby league posts will go up for a game next week, and unfortunately our boy is not playing this week because of too many injuries.
1: Oh.
2: It's bad enough trying to get people to the game. But all in all, next week's another week.
1: Yep.
2: And I think the soccer grounds will be going up for the kids there. So it's good that they can get back on the park. And one of the important things with the park, it's going to be well-drained, which means that, you know, when it does rain, a few hours later, the grounds will be pretty solid to play on. So looking forward to that. Looking forward to that.
1: And those two black round things in front of the... in front of
2: Te Māori?
1: Yeah, don't say it's me and Drew, but carry on.
2: Yeah. Well, again, you know, again, the whole community is looking at emergency and what happens with emergency. So we're very fortunate that we do have an aquifer right next to it there. So those two tanks will be filled with artesian water. The artesian water will be used consistently. But if there is emergency, there's going to be water for this area within the 100-acre box or Waifatu. And there's enough water there for about 5,000 people if water is turned off or emergency water is needed. So that's one area for emergency. We will be putting solar panels on the marae and Te Māori itself, again, with generators, again, to ensure the power goes off. So we've got water and power to get people fed and warm, plus water, three main ingredients during the winter especially, that we want to make sure that our community is large, and others have a place to come to.
1: Look, with all this work that you're doing, I do think you need a break. If you do get a chance, you should step away just to recharge, maybe next week sometime.
2: I will be going next week, Monday, Tuesday off to Melbourne. I'm going to take my wife. It's her birthday. I normally like to take away to refresh. She never takes me away, but I'll go away with her. So looking forward to that bit of a break, as you should say. Yeah.
1: Look, enjoy the morning. Thank you so much for joining us. I'm sure I'll see you soon and hear from you sooner.
2: Well done. Thanks, Sammy.
1: Okay.
2: Thanks, bud.
1: Thank you.
2: Bye. Bye.
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5: 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This funding round focuses on mate mōrearea, mate manawa, mate pukupuku, mate huka me te mate mōmona, addressing inequities Māori continue to face across Aorohe. 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Applications are being accepted now and close 4th of May. 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
1: As soon as my mic comes on, thanks.
7: Thanks, Eve. Thanks, man.
1: Welcome back. We're talking softball and accolades. It's time to bring in Chopper, the voice of softball. Morena, how are you, brother?
8: Morning, Simi. Great to come and see you this morning, mate. Obviously, it's a big week this week after a massive weekend. Palmerston North, because the U23 Men's Softball World Cup is underway in Colombia.
1: Man, we've been seeing the posts, the social posts on that. Some of the performances by the under-23s. A surprise for you, or merely the kind of performances you knew this team could deliver?
8: Oh, I definitely think they were capable of it, for sure. Head coach Stevie Deans out of Palmerston North has been involved in the New Zealand softball system as a coach for quite a while now. He's also the assistant for the Black Sox, so the men's team. And I think that synergy, working with the top side and now the 23s, it's a second campaign in a row. It's got stability. He's got the education. He's the right man for the job. And he's got the right 16 athletes right there in Colombia.
1: Do you reckon we could take it?
8: I've definitely got a chance. The game we're playing right now against Australia, we're partway through the early parts of the game, and it's little all at the moment. We're facing Jack Beesgrove, arguably the best pitcher in the world. And we can get over Australia today, put the doubt in their mind, because potentially we'll face them in the grand final, then I think we're a big, big, big chance. So the big leveller in the tournament is played in the biggest crowds that men's softball have ever seen. One stadium is 1,000, sell out every single night. The other stadium is 5,000, sell out every single night. We haven't seen crowds like this in softball, men's softball, for a very, very, very long time. Colombia, take your hat off. You've done a fantastic job with your marketing.
1: Not a great job with the result, though, for Colombia.
8: What was it? Yeah, well, Colombia, in fairness, they come in with an automatic berth to the World Cup because they're a host. But they didn't actually qualify under any other format through the other qualifying tournaments. And they probably, in all fairness to Colombia, they probably sit about sixth place, maybe seventh place as far as the Americas softball nations. So there's quite a few other ones that are ahead of them. Venezuela, who are playing very, very well at the tournament, are ahead of them for sure. Argentina, another one, to name just a few powerhouse South American nations. But Colombia, if it wasn't for them, you wouldn't have this hometown support that has come in every single... It's not just one day. It's not just when Colombia play, but every single day. They do wait until the end of the day, and they're all coming around about 4 p.m. They start filling up the grandstands really, really heavily. But boy, oh boy, once they're in there, the vuvuzelas are going, the noise, the chants, the music. It's a carnival atmosphere in Colombia.
1: Man, speaking about carnival atmosphere, you've been providing wonderful atmospheres for softball through Beyond the Dugout. And a little birdie told me that Beyond the Dugout has been nominated in the Hutt Valley Sports Awards for its contribution to media and sports. Is that true? And if it is, congratulations to you and the team.
8: Yeah, thanks, Simi. Yeah, we have, and really humbled. Of course, a couple of years ago, we won that award jointly with Aotearoa FM and the Saturday Morning Sports Show on a Saturday. That was really, really cool night. Really enjoyed that. Really, really thankful too as well. Beyond the Dugout, mate, it's just kept on growing and growing. Every year we seem to be lifting to another bar, doing events all the way through Te Awa Kairangi, but also all the way through Aotearoa. And, we'll look forward to taking a big lot of the crew along to the evening at the Hutton Valley Sports Awards in a couple of weeks' time. It should be a celebration of sport. I tell you, Simeon, obviously I've been to the Hutton Valley Sports Awards probably the last kind of six or so, but I've been to a lot of sports awards around the country, including Halberg's. And if you ask me, the best put-together entertainment package, you know, it's got like a 60-piece orchestra in there, for goodness sake. It's so good, the Hutton Valley Sports Awards. If you haven't been to it, get yourself a ticket. They're for sale right now. It'll be a night you will remember, where every sporting legend in Te Awa Kairangi is recognised, and it's a fantastic night. Plus, it's a great meal on the table. You get done up, put the tuxedo on, Semi gets his little pocket handkerchief in, and away you go.
1: When you were nominated, and because you obviously can't nominate yourself, you got the finalists. Is there an area when they confirm your nomination that you, if you were to win, that you get to choose your own walk-up music? and is it going? Oh, yeah. And are you going to go with your favourite song by ABBA, "Gimme, Gimme, Gimme a Man"? Is that true?
8: There's a pretty high chance, but of course that man's going to be you, because you'll be side by side as you walk up. So that would fit just perfectly, Steve. Thank you for the insight.
1: Well, I'm just wondering, look, we're going to be there with our live stream. We'll make sure that all four of our cameras are on your table throughout the night, and build that anticipation, that anxiety of the audience, and riding that journey with you. We would like your table to behave itself while you're live on here.
8: Probably no chance.
1: But I think, you know...
8: let's be fair.
1: But I think...
8: If the organisers have got it correct, they want to put us in the table right at the back of the room. Right at the back of the room. Don't put us up by Sky and all those other big wings at the top there. But we'll find out. But wherever they put us, I'm sure it's going to be a fantastic night. Man, talking about fantastic nights and events, of course, last weekend, Beyond the Dugout produced the WBSC U18 Men's Oceania Qualifier in Papua Palmerston North. Boy, oh boy, what a 3 days of competition that was. First night semi was Anzac Day, and it finished on Anzac Day with a test match between Australia and New Zealand.
1: Man. Look, I will leave you on a sad day. I know you're going to be going to Hugo Boss, Barker's, probably all the high-end brands to buy your suit for the award show. We look forward to highlighting you guys on the night. It's a shame that maybe you can do a guest appearance on the live stream, but congratulations to you and the team at Beyond the Dugout for the nomination. Well-deserved, definitely well-deserved in what you do in that space. And for anyone out there, Beyond the Dugout is a wonderful production company that you should get involved with if you need anything live streaming, the sporting sector or anything else. Congratulations, Chopper.
8: Hey, I really appreciate it. I really appreciate it, Simi. I just want to give one quick shout-out. The end of that Anzac tournament, the World Cup qualifier under-18s, finished with New Zealand just demolishing Australia in the grand final. They were undefeated the whole weekend. MVP of the tournament, Te Awa Kairangi's own Tyrone Robertson, was named. That two players from Hutt Valley, Shire Hoggetts was another player from Hutt Valley that was in the New Zealand side. But boy, Tyrone Robertson, he won't mind me saying this, last year's event, he went to the same event last year. It wasn't a qualifier, it was an exhibition tournament. But he got roughed up by Australia. He put in 12 months of hard mahi, and boy, did he get the treats. He came in, and I think if I remember correctly, he pitched 16 innings against Australia, only gave up one run, and struck out like 1,000 batters. The guy was untouchable. Tyrone Robinson from Te Awakaitanga, and the New Zealand Junior Black Sox under-18 team. Oceania champions, they'll go to the World Cup next year in Czechia as the top seed coming from our region.
1: Thank you, Chopper. Brother, thank you so much. Awesome shout-out. We'll catch up in a couple of weeks.
8: Sounds good, boys. Ka kite.
1: Ka kite.
7: Kia ora Aotearoa, he rongo pai. 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
1: Time to talk club league, and we have our man Dowboy Dallas from the Petone Panthers on the line. Morena, brother, how are you?
9: Morena, I'm good. How are you?
1: Good. Hey, first of all, I saw a post from the club earlier on. Loved it, because I think it's a great way to engage with the community, and that is the donation club, donation post to the club. I think it's a wonderful activation to bring people into it, and I just think the way it was worded and the way you want to engage with the community, congratulations.
9: Oh, no, thanks. Yeah, we're just trying to get our people involved, and what better way to, you know, make some donations of equipment to help feed our whānaus that come to the game. So yeah, it was a great idea by the committee.
1: I think so, because you know, any not an excuse, but any way that the community can engage is awesome. Petone Panthers, how are the boys, man? How was this week?
9: Yeah, look, boys a lot happier this week. We got on the board last week against Randwick, so there's a good buzz around the place, and we're looking forward to today.
1: Look, talk me through those first 2 weeks. We had the opening weekend. Out of nowhere, the Vikings snatched it in the last couple of minutes from there. The reaction from the boys, knowing you had Fiti the following week.
9: Yeah, look, we were happy with parts of the Vikings and Fiti game. I think we were just building towards something, and it kind of all come together against Randwick, but with still heaps of work on, still heaps to do to get better. So that's why you got two rounds, you know, in a season. You get to build up to where you want to be.
1: Injury-wise, players-wise, you guys are at full strength today?
9: Yeah, we're lucky. We've got the same team as last week. So, we're happy with that. Starting to get some combinations going.
1: Man, for you and the team, that first 2 weeks, I'm so happy to see that you guys got the dub last week. And quite a the performance on the field you would have been happy with after those 2 weeks.
9: Yeah. Oh, look, we weren't unhappy. Obviously, it's never nice to not win. But, you know, lots of learnings out of those first two games, and the boys turned up and, you know, worked their butts off during training. And, you know, we got the chocolates last week. But we've kind of, you know, we've moved on from that game now. We've got a massive game against Wainui.
1: Yes, Wainui. And that's a good challenge to have ahead of you. Before I get to Wainui, Randwick Kingfishers, I haven't had a chance to see them play. How were they last week?
9: Oh, they were awesome. Yeah. You know, they had all their usual suspects out there steering them around. Got a couple of calls go our way, and, you know, the boys capitalised, and we were able to edge it out at the end there.
1: Wainui, we know Kieran will have his boys ready for you guys this week. What are you expecting?
9: Oh, tough game. You know, they're absolute professionals. They know what they're doing. If we're not on, it's going to be a tough day at the office. But, you know, all indicators are pointing towards the boys having a good good game this week, and it's our first game at home.
1: Yeah, I know. You must be excited about that. It's good to be home. McEwen Park.
9: Yeah, look, yeah, we've been away the last couple of weeks, and then we're away next week, so it's nice to be home and be amongst our people, and hopefully everyone comes down and supports the boys.
1: Do you have anything special on, or you'll have the sausage sizzle, the club will be open?
9: Yep, yep. So we've got sausage sizzle on, club will be open. We're doing an aftermatch for both the reserves and the prems, and yeah, it'll be a great day. Hopefully it's sunny today.
1: All right. That's awesome. Let's go through predictions for the other games today. Onipoto Park at 2:30. It's Toa up against the Vikings.
9: Oh, look, I'm going to go for a bit of an upset and go with the Vikings.
1: Oh. Okay. And then we have Fiti, who are at home, and they have to host St. George.
9: I think it'll be a tough game. I think Fiti might get a few of their boys back, and I think Fiti in a close one.
1: Nice. 1 o'clock, let's go Prem Reserves. It's the Upper Hutt Tigers up against Wainui.
9: I'm going to go for an upset here and go with Upper Hutt Tigers.
1: Nice. The Reserve for Kingfishers, they will be hosting the Eels.
9: Oh, Kingfishers are big and fast and strong. I think they're going to be too good for the Eels.
1: And I won't ask you about the Batoni up against St. George, but good to have St. George at home for you guys today.
9: Yeah, that'll be good. We're all going to be down there supporting the boys, so hopefully the boys get up.
1: Nice. What are your plans? It is coming on to 9 o'clock, so I'm guessing, what is your ritual now? Cup of tea, cup of coffee? Sort yourself out?
9: Yeah, coffee. Just start getting things ready and then head down to the park at about 10:30 to set up.
1: Man, sad day. You must love it. You must love it because you get to bring everyone together. All the best today, brother.
9: I appreciate it. Good luck to all the teams. Hopefully everyone gets home safe. And, yeah, hopefully you have a good weekend.
1: Bro, wonderful words. Wonderful words. All right. Hey, we'll catch up in a couple of weeks.
9: Sounds good. Thank you.
1: Thank you. Fa.
9: Kia ora.
1: That was Dallas from the Petone Panthers. And they will be hosting Wainui and St. George. We're a couple of minutes away from the 9 o'clock news. And I just wanted to talk about team lists and how everyone is engaging online with their teams lists. Now look, we all see the team list, but I think I might voice what we're all thinking, and I'm going to go through some of the clubs. Tigers, great team list, clear, could read everyone's name, awesome, well done, that was good. MSP, your team list was interesting. A lot of red, a lot of white. Couldn't really see the faces. Look, well done, but not well done, MSP, for your team list for this weekend. Yeah, I was confused on that one. Panthers, oh no, Wellington Rugby League. Their post for today's games, it was good. You know, and shout out to Mo Technology as the sponsor for that one. So, well done on that post. As we go along, Tawa, well done on your team list online. Legible. And, you know, had all the right information on it. Well done. Well done. But I can't understand why people stop putting the coaches up there. I mean, the coaches are just as important as the players. So, I think we need some coaches on there. Who else is there? Ori's. A lot of yellow in your post this week. Like, maybe too much. And I don't know. No, I do know. I found it interesting. So, Ori's. Let's stay away from the yellow in the weeks to come. But the art is in the eye of the beholder. And I'm not really that artist, but I thought I'd just give you that. The Villagers, good post. Solid, it's your normal font, and good to see the sponsor on there. Well done. And the Wolves, Avalon, great post as well. A lot of blue. And OBU, nice colourful post for your premier team this week as well. I've got a few other comments to say about other posts, but we've got to go to the news and we'll talk after this.
10: This is Aotearoa Toa News.
11: In this update, US President Donald Trump says he'll continue his naval blockade against Iran for weeks until it agrees to a nuclear deal. Trump has turned to international allies to try help open shipping passage to the Strait of Hormuz. The US has provided an initial plan to reopen the strait to New Zealand, but our Foreign Minister Winston Peters says more detail is needed. The BBC's Shaima Khalil says Trump's reportedly been briefed on military options.
12: He's looking at everything from waves of heavy strikes aiming at the infrastructure to trying to take over portions of the Strait of Hormuz. If that is an option, that means boots on the ground.
11: A stretch of State Highway 8, Tarras Cromwell Road in central Otago is closed after an overnight crash. The road is shut near Lindis River Bridge with a detour in place. If possible, motorists are asked to avoid the area or delay travel. A high energy showcase with 160 firefighters from around the country battling it out in Wellington. The Firefighter Challenge National Championships puts them through real world scenarios, including climbing towers, hauling hoses and rescuing people, all while in 30 kilograms of gear. Event MC Jason Prendergast says it brings all parts of the organisation together.
13: Great opportunity for mixing with the public and showcasing our great athletes at the same time.
11: And a high number of visitors are expected in Rotorua this weekend as around 6,000 take on the annual Athletics New Zealand Marathon today. A range of events and distances are on offer for those participating, from walking or running 5 kilometres or the full distance of 42. Rotorua NZ Sam Hulton says the numbers are looking promising.
14: The event continues to grow and evolve, and certainly when we're looking at our accommodation data, it certainly seems like this is going to be the busiest weekend of the month.
11: That's news. To sport, and the Hurricanes have used their game in hand over the Chiefs to full effect to move to the top of the Super Rugby standings. The Canes have beaten the Crusaders 38-31 in the capital, while the Western Force have beaten the Waratahs 20-17 in Melbourne. The Melbourne Storm have capitulated to a seventh straight NRL loss in a 28-10 defeat to the Dolphins. It came 24 hours after Melbourne revealed head coach Craig Bellamy has an unspecified neurological degenerative condition. The Cowboys, meanwhile, beat the Bulldogs 28-12. That is sport. I'm Diana Vesic.
15: 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See ngatitoa.iwi.nz.
16: Checking out your weather for Saturday morning. It's cloudy periods today with northerlies dying out in the early evening. Get ready for a high of 17 degrees.
17: Hey, are you cycling this weekend?
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1: What a wonderful 2 hours you get every Saturday tuning into the Aotearoa Toa Saturday morning sports show. For a lot of you out there, could be driving your kids to their sports this morning, to juniors. Kids, all the best. Play well. I know it's cold. Well, I don't. I'm in a studio, but it may be cold when you guys jump out. But this is going to be fun. Sure it is. No, it will be. It will be. So if you're out there with your kids driving around, thank you so much for doing that. Thank you for being out there taking our young ones to their sports for the day. And as soon as that done, the big boys come out this afternoon. And if you're getting ready for your game and you're listening to the show, how do you feel, man? How are you feeling, guys? Feel good? How's that injury from last week? Ooh. Mind over matter. I wouldn't know. Listen to me. Yeah, how's that injury? Simi, when did you have an injury? Been a while. Been a long while. If you caught me just before the 9 o'clock news, I was talking about the team list that I posted up on social media. And there's a lot of creativity out there every week when they come out. And look, I just want to say and acknowledge the social media teams from each of the rugby clubs, rugby league clubs, any sport. Those guys take their time to design these posts to get them up so that their supporters can engage and really know who's playing this weekend. And for me, it was just feedback, you know, because when you scroll, what have you got, 3 seconds, maybe less, when you're scrolling? And so it is, you know, engagement. And for me, as I went through it throughout the week, big shout out to all the social media teams out there. Tawa, good post, Premier team, great to see that one. As we looked at Ori's, all I just said, there was a bit too much yellow in your one. All the best today for the boys. As they play another game in Swindale. Batoni, the Villagers, look, it's solid and boring. It's good. And they've put their sponsor on their post as well. Well done. Sponsors like to see their names on there all the time. The Wolves, interesting font. It's kind of typewritery. Well done to their social media team. And then we have OBU. OBU's one more image and then the team list. But the team list is there. Well done. Nice and colourful. A lot of green. Wainui Omata's Premier team. They've put their... it looks like they've put the players' schools behind them in the post this week. And there's a lot of Silverstream boys, men, that play for Wainui Omata. Yeah, maybe how many of them? There's like 1, 2, 3, 4, 5, 6, 7 of them. And I'm not quite familiar with the other backgrounds from the other ones. But well done to the social media team from Wainui Omata Club. Who else did I see last night? Oh, I did see a post last night that Joseph Manu may be thinking about returning to league and going to PNG Chiefs. I mean, we can't forget that player. He's a great player. Very sought after. And probably a lot of NRL teams would want to talk to him. But to go to PNG, man, that'll be good. Well done to the social media teams. Awesome work. You guys did really well. In other news, if you are just catching up on everything out there, last night we saw the Hurricanes win. Wonderful game by the Hurricanes up against Canterbury. Fafs, if you're listening, Chris Farfoy, if you're listening, please slow down. There's no need to be angry that your team lost last night. The kids need to get to sports. Just take your time. And if you are parked up, Farfoy, and watching your kids' game, you need to get out there. Look, don't sulk, please. It's a one-off, but it's the write-off. Did you like that? No, you didn't. Okay, fine. Earlier, also this week in the news, Roger Randall, assistant coach for the Chiefs, his contract has been ripped up for historic rape allegations. Interesting one there, because looking on socials, just where everyone's landing on that topic for the man. Thought I'd just bring it up because it's a social subject that everyone has an opinion on being so long ago. We're going to stay on league, and one club that I haven't been able to get a hold of, but I'm so happy that they're here today. It's the Upper Hutt Tigers. I've been wanting to talk to a representative of theirs for a little bit, and I was able to get a hold of Kapi Tanedo, and he's on the line now. Kapi, how are you, brother?
0: You're good, thank you, brother. Thanks for having us.
1: Oh, man, thank you so much for being here. Tigers, welcome back. I haven't had a chance to say that to you guys, but welcome back.
0: Thank you very much. It feels great to be back. You know, obviously, We had a bit of a hiatus there for 6 or 7 years, and it's been brilliant to be back and get the orange and black back out there on the footy field where it belongs.
1: Let's dial back to 2025. We all watched from the sidelines the Tigers and just the coming back together, but to see that uniform, as you mentioned, on grand final day out there at Hutt Rec must have been a proud moment, not only for you, but everyone associated with that journey.
0: Yeah, absolutely. I mean, Tigers have a very proud history, and, you know, to see the orange and black back out there representing again, and particularly, you know, as I say, after such a long layoff, coming back and being able to play in the grand final. A lot of pride from not just the team and those associated with the team, but the wider club and obviously our community and sponsors as well.
1: Watching your socials online, congrats to the social media team that keep everyone engaged. How has the beginning of the season been? How the numbers for your teams?
0: Yeah, numbers have been great. So I'm obviously involved with the senior men's team. We started our pre-season way back in October. And the numbers have been great since day one, really. To training every week, we're getting sort of, mid-20s, nice. Which is pretty solid, especially as the weather starts to change, can be a bit more challenging. But also from the junior perspective, it's been wonderful. We have 119 registered players in our junior grades at last count, awesome. Which is, unbelievable. Obviously we have a women's team as well, a youth team, under-16s team. The club is building, a lot of help, a lot of input from the community and our wonderful sponsors. It's going great so far.
1: Bro, not only going great, the engagement, did you think it was going to be at that level when everyone came back together? Was Upper Hutt must have been starving of league for a while then for this type of engagement?
0: Yeah, that became pretty evident. As the club started to rebuild and get back out there, to be quite honest, the support from the wider community has been really humbling for us as a club. I think you hit the nail on the head. I do believe the community was starving for rugby league, and it's been wonderful just to look at the sidelines, whether it be a home game or away game. We've got supporters from our whānau, from our community, that are actually travelling to support, and it's wonderful. It means a lot to us, and it certainly helps us come game day.
1: Where were you throughout all this time? This could have happened ages ago. Where were you?
0: I think it's one of those things, brother. There may be a lot of individuals that are, willing and wanting something to happen,
1: yep.
0: But it's not until, I guess, the right people come together at the right time, and that's the catalyst. And as I say, we've got some wonderful volunteers, wonderful coaching staff. It starts from the very top, our president, our chairman, our committee, our coaches, our managers, our staff, and all our parents too that jump in and help. And of course, as I keep mentioning, the sponsors that have been only too happy to jump on board and contribute, in any way they can, to ensure that, we've got teams out there on the footy park come every Saturday.
1: Bro, the jewel on the crown for the club is that women's team that you've been able to bring together, as I know that a lot of other women's teams throughout the league would be so appreciative and so happy that your club has been able to stand one up.
0: Yeah, absolutely. And it's wonderful to have a women's team and have that representation, and not only that's nice for, obviously in the junior grades, the teams are mixed with, young boys and girls. And it's nice for those girls to see that there's a pathway too. And, as we've seen from the growth in the women's game in general,
1: yes.
0: If we look at the NRLW, there's a definite career path there for young women, young girls. So, not only our boys, but our girls have a definite path to follow. And, it's wonderful having a women's team. They're training hard. They're working hard. Always looking for extra numbers where they can find them. It's wonderful to have, full representation with the juniors, the youth, women and men's.
1: So you just mentioned it, all this great work, but you're still keeping the gates open that if you live in the Upper Hutt area, you want to play league, men's or women's, just come on down. You know, it's available for you to engage with the club.
0: Absolutely. Our doors are always open. You know, we even have people that, you know, maybe... I won't say older, I'll say experienced, and not so much willing to play now, but they're still coming down and remaining fit by training with us and getting involved and contributing in any way they can. But yeah, absolutely, always on the look for players right throughout the age grades, our wahine, our men, obviously. You know, we're welcoming to anyone. You know, just come down, have a look, see what you think, and get involved.
1: I like what you just said there, where you have people coming down just to train. And sometimes people don't want to go to the gym. Sometimes they miss that club environment. So having that open door for more, you know, those guys that are in their 50s that would just like to run around in the park, throw a ball, know they don't have to play in the weekend, but just be in that environment, that's so inviting for a lot of people.
0: Yeah, absolutely. And I think too, not just from a physical perspective, but from a mental health perspective as well, it's nice to be within that environment with your peers. You know, I know within our men's team, you know, we're always looking out for one another, both on and off the field. And you know, I think when you give the game away, that's something that you immediately miss. And it's not until you retire or move away from the game that you understand how much that actually means to you and how much it props you up, as it were.
1: You mentioned it earlier on, 100 juniors, but now you're going to get a couple of 100 more because it's Juniors Day at your club. It's your first time for the club to host juniors competition today. You guys must have had a busy week. I know you would have been busy with the senior men's, but everyone, all those in the club would have been excited for today.
0: Yeah, it's been... obviously marked on the calendar for some time now. And as I say, there's been a lot of work going on in the background from our wonderful staff and, you know, parents and everyone that's getting involved. Yeah, we're looking forward to hosting all the clubs from the region today. You know, we've got our under-sixes, under-eights, nines and tens out there rocking it today. And there's actually multiple teams within those age groups as well. And that's kicking off from 9 o'clock today. Yeah, you know, and there's sausage sizzle out there for the teams, which is actually free during the junior games.
1: Yep.
0: Followed by a couple of fundraisers for a couple of said junior teams. It's going to be sausage sizzle, baked goods, $5 rice and chop suey. And yeah, just to point out, it's cash only, no FPOS. So yeah, any support would be appreciated.
1: Oh, see, kids, if you're in the car on the way there, there's food there. So just wait till after your game and then mum and dad will buy you something. Bro, let's go predictions. Let's do prems and then come down to prem reserve in the Wellington competition. Let's go your thoughts. McEwen Park today comes alive as the Panthers host Wainui.
0: Yeah, it's going to be a bit of a challenge based on, you know, recent results. There's some ups and downs. I'm probably going to go Wainui in that one.
1: Nice. Tor, they will be hosting the Vikings today.
0: Yeah, I'll go Vikings.
1: Nice. Fiti are at home, and it's Kennedy and the boys travelling up there with St. George.
0: Yeah, St. George's been pretty good. Travelling, it's going to be a close one. Yeah, I'll go St. George.
1: Nice. We've got the Kingfishers, reserves. They're up against the Eels.
0: Yeah, I'd have to go Randwick there.
1: Nice, nice. And then the Panthers, again, their second team's at home, and it's the second team for St. George making their way from Porirua to McEwen Park.
0: Yeah, again, the Dragons have been strong as of late in the reserves there, so I'm going to back them.
1: Nice. Bro, I've really enjoyed this kōrero. I'm hoping that we can stay connected with you, Kapi, throughout the season, continue the journey for our audience with the Rams, and see where we get to in 2026.
0: Yeah, absolutely. Yeah, I welcome the opportunity. And yes, it's the Mighty Tigers, Up Hutt Tigers.
1: Oh, kia ora for that, brother. Have a great day. Enjoy the juniors.
0: I will do. Thank you very much. You too. All the best.
1: All the best.
0: Cheers. All right. Bye-bye.
1: That was Kapi from Upper Hutt Tigers. Great to be talking to one of their representatives, and man, awesome on the Tigers being back in the league, and just the numbers of their juniors, just how well they've been able to organise teams in that space. Congratulations. We're going to turn our focus back onto club rugby because we've got Bondi on the line, Ross Bond, coach of Pōneke. Brother, how are you?
2: Mate, I've had better starts to seasons, but I'm okay. I'm above ground.
1: It's man, good, because I've spoken to a few others. We've seen the results in the last couple of weeks, and it's just been the whole competition has

0: actually gone overseas. And then a lot of the fellas have decided that won the Prem 2 grade last year, who were awesome backups for us, have decided that they're going to play social this year. They won the grade and said, well, we've done it now. I'm slowly dragging a couple of them back. But the first 2 weeks were tough, mate. We had to default our Prem 2 side in week two because we just didn't have the numbers. But all of a sudden, we're back to having a Prem 2 side. Some of the boys have come out of the woodwork to help out. We had a number of key injuries early on too, particularly up front. But those boys are back. And then, the last couple of weeks, it's bloody heartbreaking, to be honest. 25-23 against Wainui in the tornado at Kilburnie a couple of weeks ago when we had a sin bin. There was 12 points scored in that time. And then last week against Tawa, 40-39, we missed 6 shots at goal. We had 2 tries disallowed. A couple of interesting other calls that didn't quite go our way. But in saying that, we were probably the masters of our own demise. Again, we had a couple of guys in the sin bin and we just didn't nail it. We had 2 stages in the game. We were up by 20 points and just didn't put them away. And that's the testimony to a Tawa side full of experience. They really sort of, Nigel Hunt at centre, Matolo Kataia at 8 was huge for them last week. The Fermanis boys, Tito Ioane, Calametti, guys that have played truckloads of Premier footy and just know how to get out of the hole. And we've had 11 guys debuting this year. But we're coming right. We are coming right. And, we've just got to knock one over. We've just got to get a W and then we'll go on with it. And you're right, the results are interesting, aren't they? Everyone poked the finger at us when the Axemen beat us a couple of weeks ago.
1: Yep.
0: They are not a bad team. Matty Proctor's doing a great job there with them. The Tuia boys, and then they went out to Porirua Park last week and gave North the bath. So, but you're right, the competition's up, down and all over the place. So you just got to hang in there, mate, and just hope that the dominoes fall your way one day.
1: It's crazy because Javel didn't have a great start. We spoke to Dallas a couple of weeks ago and... Yeah, he was probably not scratching his head, similar to you, but also talking to him, he brought up a interesting topic that he looked over in Brisbane and saw so many Wellington players playing in their competition this year. He said, I couldn't believe the amount of familiar names I heard just scattered throughout club rugby over in Brisbane. So to have 38 players leave the club, that's not a dent, that's a huge gouge.
0: Mate, it's a hole. And how I know that, people sort of look at me when they say, how do you know that? We have, every club does it. We have like little mini teams that operate, during the week and with team challenges. And I had the, funnily enough, I just had the bit of paper sitting sort of on my desk upstairs and with last year's mini teams. And I thought, so I went through and went, no, not here, not here, not here, not here, not here. And thought, oh my God. And it just kept going. And it was like, it was easier to just count who was here, to be fair, because I could do that on one hand about 3 weeks ago. But yeah, mate, I think the game is in trouble. Seriously in trouble, and it's not only numbers, but I think, I know our mates at Llewellyn Referees Association are struggling big time. I've heard one of the local colleges that I've had a bit to do with over the last few, they've got 8 rugby teams running out today. 3 of them have referees.
1: Wow.
0: You just wonder what the hierarchy's doing about this. I think they've lost the plot, to be fair. I know our mates through the cutting at Ories, they're having the same issues. A number of the clubs in and around and the colleges are struggling as well. So I think it's a bigger thing than me losing 38 players, mate. Yeah. I think it's a whole sort of wave that's starting to build underneath, and I think the game is in trouble big time.
1: I'm not going to disagree with you. I think it's when you look at, and we have to compare what NRL providing in terms of the game itself, and you got to question whether it even comes down to officiating. Are you officiating a game that people want to watch, that they want to be excited about, where players are given clear instructions but you let the game breathe? It'll be interesting once you if you were able to bump into Renz in the next couple of months in terms of the conversation you and he would have and his observation of rugby being away from the country. So

0: so long. He's probably seeing the engagement being low in the stadiums, but that six again in league has just changed that game completely. You look at when they blow the whistle in Union. I mean, Bondi, you can go get a cup of tea, change the channel,
1: Oh.
0: and then text all your kids, see where they are, what time they want to be picked up, come back, and they've just put the scrum down.
1: Yeah. Oh, look, totally. And mate, I was at the Cape Town last night, boring people to death on the radio. But it was, mate, again, it just goes on. But it's the rules of the game. I'll be upfront and honest. I came home. I recorded an NRL game last night and sat on the couch and happily watched that. And the game flowed. The six again. Sometimes you scratch your head. I'm not quite sure where that's coming from. But it's the flow of the game.
0: Yeah.
1: And, you and I have been around a long, long time. You tell me if you understand every ruling in a game of rugby you watch. I have no idea. I mean, seriously, and it's the grey areas in around the interpretation. And it's every week, the sternum tackle thing, every referee does it differently. There is the breakdown area. There is just little things in games. Dominic Gardner's last night, mate. If that wasn't a double movement, and I don't think he got it over the line, let alone anything else. But yeah, and people go away. Like, we're a rugby household here. My two went last night. They're growing up with rugby. They sort of said to me last night, "What was that ruling?" And I said, "I don't know." And it wasn't the Gardner one, but there were some other ones as well. And it's just people go away confused. You compare the buzz in the stadium last night, and it was good. It was really good. It was a pretty good game of footy, and they tried hard with the light show and everything else. But you compare the buzz to 6 days ago when the Wires were there.
0: Mate.
1: What a difference. I mean, because it's simple, and I don't mean that derogatory. The game is easier to understand. It's probably a better way to put it. There is collisions. The entertainment's outstanding. And it's full on and go, and it
0: doesn't stop
1: 35, 40 seconds, doesn't stop to look at a big screen or set a scrum or, I mean, just get on with it, man.
0: Yeah.
1: Honestly.
0: I used to have arguments with my cousin, Julius, where he is a massive league fan, and for him being a league fan, is a scrum is merely there to restart the game. I don't know why you guys need to take so long. That's all it is. It's nothing. But we have turned it into this set piece of having these big men push each other, which for purists is great, in that space.
1: Yeah.
0: How's the week been with the club? Today we're on again. You're there. You're on your way out to Fraser Park with the boys. And again, the Wolves, wonderful club. And I'm sure you guys are looking forward to getting out there.
1: Yeah, we are. Look, it's always pretty cool. We've always had a great relationship with the Avalon boys right back to when I was playing in the early 1800s. with the Tainui boys, with Honey and all of those boys. And, right through, we've got some pretty cool mates through there, that Johnny Bradbrook and, Chris Travascus and Mark Curtis and all those guys that, were around. And it's always cool to catch up. And I think the thing about Avalon for me is they're a survivor.
0: Yeah.
1: And which is really cool, right back to, I think I played my second game of Premier footy at almost out at Fraser Park. It wasn't against Avalon that day. It was against Maris and Pats, bizarrely. It was an Anzac Day game. I remember Maurie Standish gave me a decent sort of toweling up, but that's another story. But back through the likes of, and I think when Waddy was playing, and we used to have some really great battles out there with them, with Jason Goble, and, the names
0: those
1: that are
0: the true,
1: well and truly Avalon people. And they're always there. They've always got a smile on their face, and Crossy will always come and try and bleed $150 out of you for a raffle. So, I'm looking forward to that too. Sorry, Crossy, I've got no money, cut.
0: Let's do predictions real quick. Everyone kicks off just after 2:45. Let's go. It's a Dooley's. The Catholics are beating each other up today at Hutt Rick. Old Boys up against St. Pat's, Maris St. Pat's.
1: Yeah, Hutt Old Boys will bounce back from last week, mate. I know my old mate Brendan across the road, Evans Bay there, he's struggling a little bit with injuries and numbers as well. And Hutt Old Boys will be smarting after OBU gave them a decent licking last weekend. So at home, I think the Father Cleary Shield will be at the Hutt Rick.
0: Nice. Tawa, they host Schwalga and Tomasi with OBU.
1: Yeah, look, this is going to be an interesting one. It's look, Tawa have made a couple of changes, but they, you know, and have a look at the loose forward trio they're rolling out today. I mean, that is just scary stuff. If I'm OBU, I'm an OBU inside back,
0: yeah,
1: and I've got George Rosali at 8, Matolo Pitaia at 6, and Samanis at 7. Good luck with that, fellas. See, I wonder which way they're going to go.
0: Yeah, might... yeah. We're sliding today, boys.
1: it's at Lyndhurst, isn't it?
0: Yes.
1: Yeah, Tawa for me.
0: Okay, now we've got Dr. Feely hosting the Rams at Hatate Park.
1: Yeah, I mean, I think Tons has had a few injuries. They're going real good, and it's bloody great to see, too. I mean, they've had a really tough few years, and Tons has got plenty of numbers now, which is good. Their Prem 2 sides trotting out each week, which is fantastic. But I think the Rams will bounce back. They are a pretty good side. If they can get decent ball, they'll strip you on the outside. So I think today, a few injuries at the Axemen as well. I think the Rams there.
0: Battle of the Bridge, it's Parramatta Plimmerton up against Norths.
1: Yeah, I'd like to say Norths, but I don't think they'll get up today. I think the boys at Paraplim will be just a little bit too strong there, the battle of Norths A and B. I think the Plim boys up there.
0: Nice. And then Wainui host the Villagers.
1: Yeah, this is going to be an interesting one. I mean, the Wainui side, and can I just shout out to my old mate Teru Tine. I mean, 250-odd games as a Prem player is really special.
0: Wow.
1: Great to see him. Great to see him back in the middle there. I mean, he's a guy that's moved from the midfield, and he had a stint in the loose forwards. He's getting in. He's at lock today. Mate, it's time you gave up or you'll end up in the front row. Yeah, look, I think it's going to be a hell of a battle. But this Petone side, blessed, of course, with a super midfield, with Nanavot, Nani Punavai and Lossie Filippo. I think, I'd love to say Wainui, but I think the Villagers will get up just.
0: Just, and we mentioned them earlier on. You mentioned their name. It's Ori's making their way out to Houston to listen to bagpipes and play Javel.
1: Yeah, Ori's boys on a bit of a roll last weekend, scored some pretty quality tries against Avalon. Again, loose forwards, Sione Halalilo is a key to that part. So I think the Ori's boys and Jable got some interesting decisions here. I mean, Jacob Wormsley coming from 15 to 12 is an interesting one for me. But I think the Ori's will get up there. Might be just a little bit too physical.
0: Ooh. There we have it, whānau. Bondi, great to have your voice on the radio show. It's been good. It's been awesome.
1: Mate, anytime. Always happy to join, fellas.
0: Bro, we'll talk in a couple of weeks. Have a great day out at Fraser Park.
1: Good on you. Cheers, man.
0: All right, take care. That was Bondi, coach of Pōneke. We're now bringing in Khan Green, coach of the Petone Villagers. And we haven't checked in with Khan for a couple of weeks. How are you, brother?
2: Hey, guys. Yeah, all good. Just down at Tony Rick watching my nephew, so rugby started already. Yeah, nah, all good.
0: How's it going? Who's he playing?
2: Oh, he's playing for Eastbourne. It's his first actual game of Ripper. He's playing Avalon, so it's all going. Not much. I just stand here and watch.
0: Do you have people coming up to you in the mornings and asking you, like I am right now, how's the team going to go today?
2: Yeah. Especially down here, all the junior parents and then who's playing? Is Marnie playing? Who's it? Yeah. So I don't know. But it's good. It shows people care. It's a good community, Tony. It's awesome.
0: But that's it. You're just like, I'm kind of here to see my nephew. But no, just 5 minutes, man. Like how things are going. And look, I just spoke to Bondi. He shouted out on a midfield, a dominant midfield for you guys. How's training been this week as you guys get ready for today's game?
2: It's been good training this week. We had quite a big session on Tuesday and then Thursday. We just sort of fine-tune things. We like to train against the Senior 1 team on Thursday, have a bit of a hit-out. So that's good. Nah, it's been good. But then last night we had a spinner. Nani was meant to play for the Hurricanes, but then he didn't because someone was sick. So now he's, but he's playing for us now. So I just got a message from him. So
0: good.
2: That was a bit stop-start. But, after last week, Lossie and Nani were really good, even though Nani only played 40. It's pretty privileged to have those guys in the midfield as a club coach. So, that's going good.
0: And Lossie doesn't have a F45 competition to go to?
2: Yeah, I know. I saw him doing CrossFit yesterday during the day. I said, I think it keeps him calm before the kickoff, so it's good. He's under control. He's looking good. He's looking fit. He's enjoying midfield. So, it's all good.
0: Bro, you'd agree it's been a crazy competition so far. Everyone's upset, been up and down talking to Bondi. He told me he's lost 38 players. They're gone.
2: Yeah.
0: Man.
2: Yeah.
0: And I'm thinking, did you lose any players?
2: No, we didn't. We're pretty lucky. We had we're pretty much the same, and we've just obviously recruited a couple of stream boys and then our hooker Caleb from up north. So we're pretty lucky. But I think that's rugby in general, you know. I think a lot of boys aren't playing now, and just think it's sad to see, but I think the times are tough, you know, like guys, a lot of guys work for themselves maybe at club rugby and then they can't afford getting injured, so if they get injured and they can't provide for their family, so that always comes first. So I think it's a sign of that. And then I know a few of the PK guys have gone elsewhere, a couple to Hutt, and then I think Nick's gone paraflim. But yeah, it is tough, you know, to field, especially to field three senior teams. But yeah, and the competition, as you said, it's anyone can beat anyone, you know. Like, yeah, we played OBU and they were just really good at ruck and run, and then I thought we played Upper Hutt and they were outstanding. So it's good. It's a good competition. And then I was actually just on the phone to Trent this morning and I looked at Tawa's forward pack. I said, geez, you probably struggle to find a better forward pack in New Zealand club rugby than that today. So I was glad we've already played Tawa. But yeah, it's cool though. It's cool that those guys come back and play like Hugo Matolu and that. So, and even Vernon playing for Tawa, it's good for club rugby.
0: Bro, that's what Bondi said. He said, if you look at the back three for Tawa, yeah, good luck if you're an inside centre.
2: Yeah, exactly. That's cool.
0: No, what did you say?
2: No, that's it. That's all good.
0: Hey, Wainui, look, what are you guys expecting from Wainui today? From what Bondi said, he's been impressed with how you guys have performed so far. I mean, it's only 4 weeks into this comp, but every win actually counts this early on.
2: Yeah. Well, Wainui is always hard, especially over the hill, and it's the old timers' day, so we know, like, yeah. And Dan being Tony Wainui, he'll have them ready to go. We watched them against MSP; they were kind of cool. They got a few old boys, Tira and that, but then they just know how to rumble up. And then you've got the likes of Emmanuel, who's playing blooming well at first five, and then his brother is, I think, he's going to be something special this seven. He can do it all really at a young age, so they're scary. And then you've got Cowie out the back. Went to school with him and he's been around the traps. So, yeah, they'll be physical and you know what it's like going over the hill. Mm. The crowd's nice and close. They'll have a few toys in hand and they'll be very, very vocal. So, no, it's cool and it's an honour to sort of play Wainui. I think it's one of their anniversary years and on the old timers. So, no, we're up for the challenge, but it will be tough. It'll be physical and they just, either side of half, they'll be good first 20 minutes and the 20 minutes after half, they'll come out ready to rock and roll.
0: How are your set pieces looking?
2: Yeah, well, we've got Eugene Smith working with that this year, and it's actually been good.
0: Yep.
2: Yeah, he's tightened it up. They actually called the backs off at 7:40 on Tuesday, and I think the forwards stayed till about 8:15. So I think they're working at it. And, yeah, we've got Sam Thompson in there now. He's calling the line out. So, yeah, we're happy. And we've got some young boys, Harry and Heath, in the props. You know, you wouldn't think 10 years ago you'd have 18-year-old, 19-year-old props, but they're going really well. So, yeah, our set piece is much better than it's been in the past, and that's down to a few of the boys actually locking in and doing the extra training. And then thanks, big thanks to Huge. He's really good at that set piece stuff.
0: Nothing like raw youth.
2: Yeah, exactly. And then we've got Pucky on the bench, who's older than me, and he's nearly 40. We call him 40, but yeah, he's actually six games away from his 100, so hopefully he can get his 100 this year.
0: Yeah.
2: He's been awesome for us. He's he's the grandfather of the team, but he's still there ticking, so it's awesome.
0: Yeah, you should hold him back so that his 100th is the McBain.
2: yeah. He'd have half the community would come down for him. He's got a big support crew, especially his wife. You always hear her yelling at him. It's awesome. Yeah.
0: Bro, I should leave you to enjoy your nephew play his game. Man, as always, thank you for giving us your time this morning. All the best as you take the boys over the hill to Wainui as you guys play at William Jones Park. Hope you guys get the W, man.
2: Cheers, guys. Thanks for what you do. Have a good weekend.
0: You
2: thanks,
0: too.
2: Guys.
0: Take care.
2: See ya.
0: Bye. Okay, that was Khan Green. I think we're going to change it up. We're going to talk Women's League and we're going to talk Tash Tolele, who's on the line. Morning, Tash.
3: Morning. How are you?
0: Man, you know, like you, brown and beautiful. You meant to say yes.
3: Oh, yes. Sorry. Sorry. Yes. Look, I just finished the gym, okay? I'm not quite.
0: Oh, man. Hey, how's your week been?
3: Good. very good.
0: Now, did all three players turn up to training for the women's team?
3: How do you know? Who's been telling you this?
0: No, because I drove I drove past the car park and there was only one car, so I assumed all three of them turned up in the one car.
3: That was actually my car. That was the coach's car. No, we are slowly getting there.
0: Nice.
3: With numbers, it's very hard with trying to get them to balance between rugby union and league.
0: Oh,
3: you know?
0: Man.
3: And kids getting sick and, you know.
0: Kids.
3: Kids have dads because, you know, they can stay home and look after them.
0: Exactly.
3: But yeah, it is. And we've actually had like a whole lot of new girls come through.
0: Nice.
3: Which is cool too, yeah.
0: Were they lost?
3: Eh?
0: Were they lost?
3: Well, to be perfectly honest, I think they were. They live closer to TA. But, you know, there's no team there, so...
0: Oh, that's good. Well done.
3: Yeah.
0: Man. Did you watch the State of O, the woman's State of O, earlier in the week?
3: Okay, I didn't watch all of it. I watched some of it. I think I watched the most important part, though, when the Kiwi girl came on, or Te Sapue, when she came on.
0: Yeah, yeah. Oh, and she scored a try.
3: She was only on for like, she just got on and she scored a try. Yeah. Like that. Yep, that's cool. That's all I needed to watch.
0: Yeah, they keep pronouncing her name Poulet. Instead of Pule. But man, that is their first game of the season. They don't get any pre-seasons and they come together and play a State of O. All the commentators were like, man, this is an awesome game. And it was. It was a decent, awesome game.
3: Yeah, it was really good. I mean, they're just top-tier players, they're those ladies. And I think it's quite cool that now the Kiwi girls can opt to play in State of Origin as well now, just like the men, right?
0: Well, I don't know about the men, but I think they get it. I think they get that having the best talent on the field is more important than where everyone's from. With New South Wales taking a 1-0 lead, that Queensland team wasn't bad. They were good.
3: Yeah. How many games did they play? Two?
0: Three.
3: Three, okay. They used to play two.
0: Oh, maybe they do play two.
3: So, yeah, no, that's awesome. I mean, they love playing that type of footy. They've just come off a season as well, so it's not like they haven't played.
0: Do you get what I mean?
3: They've been playing. So, and then they'll head into the NRLW season because the season that they've just finished is the one that our girls have been playing in.
0: Oh, okay.
3: That have travelled from Wellington. Yeah. So they get to play pretty much all year long.
0: Last time we spoke, you guys were having that farewell for Aki. How'd that go? Did you guys have fun?
3: Yes, we did. We always have fun. you know, but it was nice too because the Kiwi fans that were there, I think there was eight of them, got up. And, you know, everybody from all walks of life got up. The Tokelau community, you know, her family, then there was us, and then there was the netball girls, then there was the Sacred Heart girls. Yeah, it was a really nice farewell, and I know she didn't want to. And then, when she gets up to speak, anytime she gets up to speak, she always makes it about everybody else. So she just basically puts a thanks onto everyone for helping her. And then we all went back to the boxing gym and drank until like 3 o'clock in the morning. Or something ridiculous like that. And we're all messaging in the morning because I started a new job on Monday. And I'm like, did you make it? And I was like, physically I did.
0: I made it. Thank you for my job.
3: Physically I'm here. Mentally, let's not talk about that.
0: So do you think is it a conspiracy or a coincidence that she goes and Jerome leaves?
3: Too much Samoan there, I guess, for the Tigers.
0: Way too many Samoans. Tiger,
3: and then you're going to only have one Samoan in the club, please, at a time.
0: But how good is that? Jerome Luai is off to the Chiefs, off to earn tax-free money.
3: Yes, I did read about that. Well, good on him. Whatever's best for him and his family. So,
0: but
3: I would.
0: Yeah.
3: I would do it.
0: Yeah, see you, kids.
3: Let's not lie, people.
0: But I thought how Benji has carried himself throughout the whole... I don't know if you've seen any of his stand-up, but he's been pretty solid in supporting Jerome's decision and just saying, look, this is the game. He's made decisions. It's right for him. Mm. You know, we're not going to throw him under the bus. He's not going anywhere. I thought that was really good of Benji.
3: Yeah, well, I guess coaches are going to have their own opinions and stuff, but you, if you look at the bigger picture, what's best for the player and their family at the end of the day, right? Because, yeah, like playing league is his job.
0: Yep.
3: So if he gets a better job offer, then why not for him? And like, he's still young enough to come back to NRL too, whatever that looks like.
0: Yeah, apparently they have their own little resort island where all the families live when they move up there.
3: Oh, true.
0: Yeah, I was like, wow, why wouldn't you? When does the Women's League Wellington competition start?
3: Well, as far as I know, it's June. I hope it still stays in June. but it's not actually long to go. I was having when I was speaking to the players on Wednesday night, I was like, it's only 7 weeks to go. You know, like a couple of months ago, we were like 12 weeks to go. So it's coming up really fast. So we've had really good numbers at training, just not at the same time. And without them all being at training, there's not much we can do around, you know, position, game plan, that sort of thing. So we're going to have to, I mean, you know, me, Rob and June and Sam have had conversations. We're just going to have to keep it really simple, but make sure that they... The especially the new players, you know, tackle tech and taking the ball up, that they know all the ways to keep themselves safe. But yeah, also I said, don't complain to me that you don't know what to do when you didn't turn up to training. You didn't turn up to training until 2 weeks before kickoff.
0: I like that. We've had really good numbers, but not at the same time. It's like saying we've had really good meetings, but none of us have been in the same meeting at any one time.
3: Wednesday.
0: What are you guys doing? Yeah. Are you guys...
3: Wednesday we have good numbers.
0: Yeah.
3: And then Friday we don't. Or sometimes it's, you know, Wednesday we don't have the good numbers and Friday we do. And it's just like, it'd be nice if we had both, you know?
0: Yeah, you should team some of your players. Maybe team some of the players in online so they can train with you guys.
3: I need to watch them train. You know,
0: turn your camera on.
3: See video of your feet.
0: Turn your camera on.
3: yeah, exactly. Turn your camera on.
0: look, Prems, they're back. Well done. Congratulations for the boys in there. Look, you guys must be happy that you were able to field a team for the season. And, you know, you've got the bye today, so are those boys out doing duties for the club?
3: I hope so. no, I know that Rob's been heading over to the trainings as well, and Sopi and Geordie are doing the best they can with what they have, sort of thing.
0: Oh, cliche.
3: I don't really know what. But actually, the boys always. Yeah, it's just strange, the feeling around. What's happened to all the boys, you know, like, but I do know that there's a couple of new players coming through, so that's good. It'd be interesting to see what the next squad that Geordie and Sophia name for the next game, but yeah, I hope they are doing some stuff, because our reserves aren't playing today either, so so they got defaulted to last night, I think. So neither of the teams are playing, so I hope they've gone out and done something earlier today or later on today, or maybe just go and watch the other clubs that are playing, you know?
0: Yeah. Oh, man. See, this is it, whānau. Tash Tolelei, who is the spokeswoman for all rugby league women's in Wellington, president of the Rugby League Association for Women. So if you have any complaints, go to Tash in that space.
3: You just made up those associations.
0: I did. Look, I'm going to let you go. I know you've just come out of the gym. Take off. Enjoy the sad day. And I'll catch up with you in a couple of weeks.
3: Yeah, awesome. Thank you.
0: Okay.
3: Take care.
0: Okay. Bye. We're into our last guest of the morning. And I've been trying to get this guy for a couple of weeks. I thought I didn't have his number correct, but it is Otto Rash from Harold Boys Maris. Sully, how are you?
4: I'm good. Thank you.
0: Hey, are you down at Hutrick?
4: We are down at Hutrick today.
0: But are you there now? With,
4: No, I'm currently at Petone Rick watching my son play against Petone.
0: Oh, is Khan Green somewhere on the field as well? We just finished talking to him.
4: or Cam Green, he's probably on the other side, but I can't see him around at the moment. But no doubt if I do see him, we'll be exchanging a few words. Being co-old boys, so it'll be good.
0: Bro, what a beginning to the season. I've spoken to Ross Bond today, Cam Green and yourself, and we all agree it's been a roller coaster first couple of weeks for all clubs. Not only with results, but dealing with numbers of players that have departed and players that have gone to other clubs. It's just anyone can beat anyone at the moment.
4: Oh, yeah, for sure. 100%. There's definitely, you can't underestimate the power of on-day performance, you know. Mm. And, yeah, for sure. Although we had... the usual, so they say. There's definitely no easy beats. That's for sure.
0: I mean, I thought,
4: especially
0: you go
4: especially carrying the tag and being reigning champs. That, mate, everyone's up the gun for you, regardless.
0: Well, you're the gauge, aren't you? Your team is considered the one that if we get close or over the top, we're back on track. So. Man, what a season to actually be defending champions for you and your coach management team.
4: Yeah, it is. And last week we'd have proven it. You know, OBU came out with a gun game plan and sort of pulled our pants down, really. One of those games that you sort of just wakes you up in terms of refocusing and just reminding us that it's not going to be a walkover.
0: Bro, and now you got Brendan and his boys coming over. Kickoff at 2:45, so no rest for the wicked.
4: Yeah, for sure. They would have seen the footage, obviously shared through the Wellington Rugby Union, where the clubs share footage, and would have seen, you know, the blueprint that OBU had against us, and probably implement something similar with the young side. You know, two Cole boys that have left school from first 15 and are starting today, and Bentley Faulkner and Maverick Campbell, you know, out of the back. So similar to Will Davis, you know, they've got full of energy, probably try and move our forwards around, which is what they've, you know, it's not smart. It's pretty smart, but yeah, if they hold position, then they'd probably be in with a shot or give it a good game, you know.
0: It's interesting because both you and MSP, from the results that you both had last week, a bit more, I guess, sting for everyone. So I'm expecting a massive crowd down at Hutt Rec this afternoon.
4: Yeah, it does bring a good bit of edge to it because of being the two Catholic sides facing each other, and obviously the McGuinness family that are involved with both Huddle Boys and MSP. So, you know, for the late Pete of the Huddle Boys who passed, unfortunately. But, yeah, there will be definitely some fire today in those games. Colts have got the McGuinness Cup. And then, obviously, our clash in 2:45 should be a good one. Hopefully catch up with Brian McGuinness after the game, regardless.
0: How are you holding up?
4: Myself or the team in general? The team, we're good. You know, a lot of our backs from the Jubilee Cup winning side, who are back this year, just unfortunately a few injuries, you know. Mm. You know, that good run from last year. So it's, I think in general, overall, we're holding up pretty well with what we've had to work with.
0: But for yourself as a coach, I mean, this is another new whole path. Back-to-back is what we're going for this season. So, yeah, how is the balancing act for you through work and being head coach?
4: It's going well. Nice. Obviously, with the construction side sort of evening out or like on the increase in terms of workload. So the evening time, and it's pretty easy when we've got a good director of rugby and right hand man, and then also in Kainsey, and then we've got our the Tafano as well. So there's a good group there that we spread the load as well. So it's real good. Good combination.
0: I mean, it's just so much leadership and responsibility across all clubs. You know, speaking with Khan, yourself and Bondi, Dallas from Jayville, how you guys prepare for the competition is, you know, it's a workload and keeping everyone engaged. Bondi mentioned something interesting. He was worried that the game was is dying in terms of where everything is at the moment. But you may see the club game in a different light in terms of the journey that your club is on.
4: Yeah. Well, you know it's dying, even though we're good with numbers, right? Like, we're not going to lie, we had boys come from other clubs to our system this year. Obviously, Bondi probably would have said, but we've got Caleb Robson, and then also we picked up George. So, there's a few, but overall, it's definitely dwindling,
0: wow,
4: for sure.
0: Yeah. Man, but you don't have time to think about that because at 2:45 this afternoon, it's the Catholics up against the Catholics. You excited? I'm excited, only because it's you guys up against each other.
4: Yeah, very excited. And to have it at home is pretty cool. Hutrick's in pristine condition. It's just unfortunate that, OBU played really well last week and us not so well. But, full credit to them. And now we've been put out there and even more so got a target on our back. So we need to turn that around today. Boys train really well this week, and really looking forward to it.
0: I'm going to give you the games for the weekend, but you're going to choose which is the game outside of yours that is the game of the weekend. All right, so here we go. Is the game of the weekend Tawa up against OBU, or is it Axemen up against the Rams, Parramatta Plumerton up against Norths, Wainui up against Petone, Jayville up against Ories, and then the Wolves up against Pornicki? I mean, I can hear your brain ticking over, thinking, man, these are all big.
4: They're massive. Like, every single game is either, almost like a traditional, right? You've got Norse Paraflim, they don't get along.
0: Yeah.
4: So they're going to bang bodies.
0: Yeah.
4: You've got the OBU, who are on a roll against a Tawa team that have now picked up their Super Rugby players at Lyndhurst to give them extra role. So, and then you've got Petone Wainui. Jeez, man, where do you stop? Us coaches will be on the bloody refresh button on Tribe while our game's playing just to see it, because regardless of what happens, there's no sure winners in those games.
0: I know. And this is the thing.
4: For me, obviously, it'd be interesting to see how OBU shape up against Tawa.
0: Tawa, yeah, definitely.
4: But then also, with games to come, that Petone and Wainui would be interesting too.
0: Yeah, I'm looking forward to seeing how Schwalger and Tomasi go up against Steve in that space. And I'm also looking forward to seeing how Dallas keeps his boys on track up against the Ori's team that's, who are looking for a true North at the moment. You know, in terms of their squad. We spoke to Bondi with the Wolves, but man, that Battle of the Bridge, everything is on there, and then we say that it could be struggling. So, you know, so much mana, I must say, across all the clubs and their reputations as they play today.
4: Yeah, man, and just hope all the best for everyone as well, and not too many injuries, because the last thing you want with the numbers that come through every year. You know, I just thought we'll see. It'll be interesting, you know, in 5 years' time, how it's all tracking.
0: Yeah.
4: Whether maybe the union, because of it, maybe shorten the restrictions on having a Colts or Prem Reserve side.
0: Yeah.
4: But see, and dropping that rule, it automatically shows that if they do consider it, then it automatically shows that it's a dying game, right? Mm. Club rugby.
0: Not on your watch, though, eh? Not on your watch, eh?
4: Oh. Yeah, but still, who good? How good is
0: We're all passionate about, you know, the club rugby across not only Wellington but across the country.
4: Yeah,
0: bro, I should let you go because I know you're out there enjoying the juniors. Thank you so much for joining us, man. All the best today. I hope the best Catholic wins at the end of the day.
4: Nah, Yeah, for sure. The best Catholic. I don't know. Are there any good ones left? Or...
0: Hey, <Nah. laughs> enjoy the afternoon, Urs. We'll talk soon.
4: Yeah, thank you for your time.
0: Okay, thanks. Far.
4: Take care.
0: That was Otto Rass, just rounding us out for our two-hour show. Look, thank you so much for joining us on another Saturday afternoon. Stay positive out there in terms of where we're at with the competition. If you're out there, play positive. Be respectful to the officials out there. Kids, well done. Your game should be finishing soon. Well done. Do your housework when you get home. Toby, say goodbye.
5: Ka kite toa whai sufu. Goodbye from me.
0: And from myself, have a wonderful weekend. Wha.
6: This is Aotearoa News. Koinei,
7: ko ngā rawa nā kōrero o te wā. In this update, US and Iran peace talks appear to have stalled yet again. US President Donald Trump says he's not satisfied with Iran's latest proposal to end the war, a proposal that was sent to Pakistani mediators. While the ceasefire is still in place, reports indicate US Central Command has now requested the deployment of hypersonic missiles to the Middle East. CNN's Nick Robertson says Iranian officials believe the way to open the door to talks is both Iran and the US simultaneously lifting blockades on the Strait of Hormuz.
8: But then said, well, who's going to guarantee to us that the United States doesn't move into our place and then take control of the Strait of Hormuz?
7: A crashed truck is blocking State Highway 8 through Terrace Cromwell Road in central Otago. The road is shut near Lindis River Bridge with the detour in place. NZTA says contractors are working to unload goods from the truck and will then move it so the road can reopen. A push for our government to do more to support people trying to cut costs amid the fuel crisis. The University of Otago's Public Health Communication Centre is outlining five interventions it believes should be adopted to reduce usage. They include improving access to public transport, expanding cycling infrastructure, subsidising e-bike purchases, reducing speed limits and encouraging people to work from home. Public Health Professor Nick Wilson believes they're simple actions that would make a difference.
9: We think these are sort of practical and very rapid things the government could do now to reduce household costs but also get wider benefits as well.
7: All aboard Glenbrook Vintage Rail's Kaimai Express. The passenger train is pulling into central Tauranga today for the first time in 25 years. It's currently travelling from Auckland's Waiuku station to Tauranga City before returning back to Auckland tonight. The Future is Rail spokesperson Lindsay Horn believes there's demand for a permanent service between Auckland and Tauranga.
10: It just makes sense to provide more transport options, and one of those would be a passenger train.
7: That's news. For sport, and Liam Lawson will start 17th in Formula One's Miami Sprint Race after struggling with his brakes in qualifying. World champion Lando Norris will start on pole, marking the first time this year a Mercedes car hasn't claimed the honour. The Miami Sprint begins at 4 a.m. on Sunday. A two-try swoop just before halftime has helped the Hurricanes sweep past the Crusaders 38-31 to move clear at the top of Super Rugby Pacific. Josh Morby and Cam Roygaard crossed in the 5 minutes before the break to take a 24-10 lead into the sheds. That is sport. I'm Diana Vesich.
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1: Good morning. In this update, US President Donald Trump says he'll continue his naval blockade against Iran for weeks until it agrees to a nuclear deal. Trump has turned to international allies to try help open shipping passage through the Strait of Hormuz. The US has provided an initial plan to reopen the strait to New Zealand, but Foreign Minister Winston Peters says more detail is needed. The BBC's Shaima Khalil says Trump's reportedly been briefed on military options.
2: He's looking at everything from waves of heavy strikes aiming at the infrastructure to trying to take over portions of the Strait of Hormuz. If that is an option, that means boots on the ground.
1: A man has appeared in a London court charged with attempted murder after allegedly attacking two Jewish men. 45-year-old Essa Suleiman is accused of stabbing the pair in the area of Golders Green in North London this week. Police called it an act of terrorism, and the UK's terror level threat was raised severe following the attack. Back home, and scientists are predicting a few cold snaps in the mix of what appears to be a mostly normal autumn season for parts of the country. Seasonal air temperatures for May are expected to be near average for the north and east of the North Island, with the west and the South Island slightly below average. Earth Science's chief scientist for weather and seasonal forecasting, Chris Brandolino, says people may need to prepare for some temperature drops.
3: People may be running their heaters a bit more often. Could be some more frost than usual, maybe some earlier frost. Could be some more mornings with fog, especially when we have settled weather.
1: And gigs galore as New Zealand Music Month kicks off this May. The month will see performances from Marlon Williams, Don McGlashan, a silent disco led by Slight Suit Robots, as well as a Fat Freddy's Drop concert. It's news. The sport and a tricky qualifying session means Liam Lawson will start from 17th in tomorrow morning's Formula One sprint race in Miami. World champion Lando Norris will start on pole. And Leeds United have all but confirmed their Premier League football status for next season with a straightforward 3-1 win over Burnley. The win moves Leeds to 14th and 9 points clear of Tottenham, who occupy the third and last relegation spot. That is sport. I'm Diana Vesich.

you like it. I'm a two-time, you ain't new, I win. 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All my ops waiting for me to be you, I bet. Say, I got drive, I don't need a car. Money really all that we fiending for. I'm doing things they ain't seen before. 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Called your bluff, better cite the source. 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